0: Marc-André Hamelin on piano with the Sonata Minutiosa from early 20th century Russian composer Nikolai Metner. I'm Kathleen Rich. You can reach me, Kathleen, at khfm.org. If you'd like to send an email, I'd love to hear from you. Coming up next, a waltz.
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Michal Dietrich conducting the Slovak Radio Symphony Orchestra in the Cagliostro Waltz of Johann Strauss Jr. I'm Kathleen Rich, and it's Hispanic Heritage Month, recognizing and honoring the contributions, traditions, and culture of Hispanic and Latino communities. Every Friday at 4, we're featuring works from our library to celebrate. Tune in to hear Alexis Corbin discuss this week's chosen piece right here on Classical 95.5, your home for classical music in New Mexico. Now we have the Lute Suite No. 1 in E minor of Johann Sebastian Bach, played here by guitarist Sharon Isbin.

0: guitarist Sharon Isbin with the Lute Suite No. 1 in E minor of Johann Sebastian Bach. I'm Kathleen Rich. 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
3: the New Mexico Philharmonic. Young talent and a glimpse into the future. The New Mexico Philharmonic presents Young Musical Stars Play Tchaikovsky and Schumann, Sunday, October 11th, 2 p.m. at the National Hispanic Cultural Center. Violinist Alicia Peng and pianist Soumya Sankaran, both winners of the Jackie McGehee Young Artist Competition, will take on movements from Pyotr Tchaikovsky's Violin Concerto and Robert Schumann's Piano Concerto. NMFIL music director Roberto Minchuk will conduct a program also including Ludwig van Beethoven's Leonore Overture No. 3 and Sergei Prokofiev's First Symphony, a classical symphony. Young musical stars play Tchaikovsky and Schumann, Sunday, October 11th, 2 p.m. at the National Hispanic Cultural Center. Reserved seats and information at nmphil.org. 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

0: Música Antigua de Albuquerque, presenting Dancing, Drinking, and Diversions, a concert about having fun in the Middle Ages and Renaissance, performed with voices and period instruments. Saturday, October 3rd, 4:30 p.m. at St. Bede's Episcopal Church in Santa Fe, and Sunday, October 4th, 4:30 p.m. at St. Michael and All Angels Episcopal Church in Albuquerque. 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Dancing, Drinking, and Diversions. Tickets and information at 505-842-9613 or musica-antigua.org.
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Angèle Dubois and La Pietà with the Sinfonia No. 4 of Luigi Boccherini. I'm Kathleen Rich. This is Listener Supported, 95.5 KHFM. And with that, my time is done. I have enjoyed sharing this day of music with you. I'll be back again tomorrow morning at 7 a.m. for these sacred hours. I hope you'll join me then. But there is more great music on the way. So stay tuned. Have a lovely rest of your evening. And thanks for listening.

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0: From Beijing's National Center for the Performing Arts, we have a concert that takes us on a journey through music shaped by conflict, courage, and the human spirit. Hi, I'm Jan Weller. Later, we'll hear Prokofiev's powerful telling of Romeo and Juliet and Shostakovich's great Symphony No. 5. But we start with a less often heard Shostakovich composition, the Violin Concerto No. 2. Soloist Ning Feng is our guide through this remarkable musical world where tension and tenderness are never far apart. Shostakovich pens his second concerto 20 years after his popular first concerto, and it finds the composer looking inward. It's playful, melancholic, and remarkably intimate. We spoke with our soloist Ning Feng, who told us how this concerto compares to his first.
1: He was quite much older when he wrote the second violin concerto. The language, the musical idea, the structure that he had used in the second violin concerto, for me, is even deeper and greater than the first violin concerto. As a result, this makes this concerto extremely complicated to learn to put together with orchestra, and also it is so much more difficult. So nowadays, out of the two violin concertos, we hear his first violin concerto a lot more often. However, for me, the second violin concerto still is a fantastically written and such a great piece of music.
0: Violinist Ning Feng. Here he is with the NCPA Orchestra and conductor Zhang Xian. From the National Center for the Performing Arts in Beijing, Dmitri Shostakovich's second violin concerto.

Violinist Ming Feng with the NCPA Orchestra in the Second Violin Concerto of Shostakovich. They were conducted by Zhang Xiang. Maestro Zhang was named Principal Guest Conductor of the NCPA for the 2025-26 season, and she currently is the Music Director of the New Jersey Symphony and the Seattle Symphony. From the intimacy of the Second Violin Concerto, we turn to one of Shostakovich's most powerful musical statements, his Symphony No. 5. When it premiered in Russia in 1937, Shostakovich was living under enormous pressure. His music had been publicly condemned by Stalin's government, and the Fifth Symphony became, on the surface, a triumphant return to official favor. But beneath that surface is a much darker story, music filled with fear, grief, irony, and defiance. The final movement builds toward a huge, seemingly triumphant conclusion. But is it really a celebration? Or is the composer telling us something else beneath the pounding rhythm and blazing brass? It's this ambiguity that makes the Fifth Symphony so compelling and so unforgettable. Leading the NCPA Orchestra is Zhang Xian. From China's National Center for the Performing Arts, here is the Symphony No. 5 of Dmitri Shostakovich.

0: From the National Center for the Performing Arts in Beijing, that was the powerful Symphony No. 5 by Shostakovich. The NCPA Orchestra was conducted by Zhang Xian. Next week, we head to California for a series of concerts with the Los Angeles Philharmonic. Gustavo Dudamel will lead the orchestra in the world premiere of Ellen Reed's Earth Between Oceans and Richard Strauss's An Alpine Symphony. I hope you'll be listening. Coming up shortly from Beijing, selections from Prokofiev's ballet, Romeo and Juliet.
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0: Since its founding in 2010, the NCPA Orchestra has established itself as one of the most adventurous and dynamic orchestras in China and has earned an international reputation through performances abroad. Zubin Mehta, Fabio Luisi, Long Long, Yuja Wang, and Renee Fleming are among the orchestra's many collaborators. Next, we head to the passionate, dangerous world of Shakespeare's Romeo and Juliet, as seen through the eyes of Sergei Prokofiev. In his ballet, Prokofiev turns Shakespeare's story into music of astonishing color and energy. We hear the swagger of the knights, the elegance of the ballroom, the tenderness of young love, and the violence that ultimately tears a city apart. Leading the NCPA Orchestra is Myung-Won Chung in selections from Prokofiev's ballet, Romeo and Juliet.

All the Drama and Tragedy of Shakespeare. Selections from Sergei Prokofiev's ballet, Romeo and Juliet. Leading the NCPA orchestra was Myung-Won Chung, bringing an end to this concert from China's National Center for the Performing Arts. This program was produced by Daniel Goldberg. Special thanks to Rebecca Neistat, the WFMT Radio Network team, and the media team at the NCPA. The executive producers are Roger White and Jennifer Ho Kwong. Next week, our series of concerts from the LA Philharmonic begins as Gustavo Dudamel leads the orchestra in the world premiere of Ellen Reed's Earth Between Oceans and Richard Strauss's An Alpine Symphony. I'm Jan Weller. Thanks for listening.

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1: I'm Peter Van de Graaff here with the mostly serious music, but we're going to begin with a piece by Gilbert and Sullivan called Here's a Man of Jollity from Yeoman of the Guard.

Here's a man of jollity from the Yeoman of the Guard of Gilbert and Sullivan. Sir Malcolm Sargent conducted the Glyndebourne Festival Chorus. And Sir Malcolm again conducting here, again from Gilbert and Sullivan. As we turn to more serious music, this is from the Gondoliers. I am a courtier, grave and serious.

once sleep, twice sleep, once sleep, twice sleep. 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Capital both, you caught it nicely. That is the style of thing precisely. Capital both.

Sir Malcolm Sargent conducting there from The Gondoliers by Gilbert and Sullivan. That's a quintet. I Am a Courtier, Grave and Serious. I'm Peter Van de Graaff here with Serious Music. We'll hear the Serious Symphony of Berwald, the Serious Variations of Mendelssohn. We have two Serious Melodies here for violin and orchestra by Sibelius. Cantique and Devotion are the two titles. Christian Tesloff solos with the Danish National Symphony, Thomas Dausgaard conducting.

Christian Tetzlaff violin, the Danish National Symphony under Thomas Dalsgaard's direction. Music by Sibelius. He actually wrote that after the violin concerto. Two serious pieces. From there to a set of serious variations, Opus 54 by Mendelssohn. This is pianist Murray Pariah.

What is sometimes described as the most often played of Mendelssohn's solo piano works. They gave it a French title, Variations Sérieuses, the Serious Variations, is Opus 54 set. And a performance there by pianist Marie Pariah, a theme and 17 continuous variations. More serious music from the Serious Variations to the second of two little serious pieces for trumpet, piccolo, oboe, clarinet, and saxophone by Silvestre Revueltas.

Thomas Stevens and Friends, with the second of two little serious pieces by Silvestre Revueltas. That's a waltz tempo. We have been hearing lots of serious pieces, and we have one more. This is by a Swedish composer with a very German name. His parentage was German. Franz Berwald, born in 1796, lived to 1868. Berwald composed actually five symphonies. Only four of them are numbered, and this is often referred to as the Symphony No. 1. Interestingly, it's the only one of Berwald's symphonies which were ever performed in his lifetime. And apparently it was a very bad performance, under-rehearsed, and it did nothing to advance his cause. Here is the Royal Philharmonic Orchestra, Ulf Björlund conducting, and the Serious Symphony, the first symphony of Franz Berwald.

That was music by the 19th century Swedish composer, who was really only discovered in the early part of the 20th century, Franz Berwaldt. He has four numbered symphonies, and that is the first of them. He wrote them all about the same time, 1842 to 1845. But as I mentioned before, we heard that work. That was the only symphony which was performed in his own lifetime. It's called the Sirius Symphony. And the Royal Philharmonic Orchestra was directed by Ulf Björlin. This is Ton Koopman performing an invention of Bach, the number 7.

a pastoral work, Pastoral by Vincent Persichetti, as performed by the Borealis Wind Quintet. And we're going to hear later on some more American music, the Grand Canyon Suite by Ferdy Groffet. Here to keep you company with music, I'm Peter Van de Graaff, and we have a guitar concerto right now by an Italian guitarist who was born the same year as Beethoven. Ferdinando Carulli is his name. And this is Pepe Romero, Guitar Academy of St. Martin in the Fields, directed by Iona Brown, the A Major Concerto.

concerto, one of several by a man who was a guitarist himself, Ferdinando Carulli, 1770 to 1841, his dates. It's an A major concerto played by Pepe Romero and the Academy of St. Martin in the Fields, led by Iona Brown. In just a moment, stay tuned for the Grand Canyon Suite by Ferdi Grofe. And here is an arrangement for guitar of a Norwegian folk tune, which was originally arranged for the piano by Grieg. There Stood Two Girls, Paul Galbraith, guitarist.

Paul Galbraith playing guitar in that arrangement made by Grieg of a Norwegian folk song. Some famous music now from the American composer Ferdi Grofé. Doesn't sound like a real name, does it? But it is. He was actually born Ferdinand Rudolf von Grofé in New York City in 1892. His mother was an accomplished cellist, a graduate of the Leipzig Conservatory. And her father was also a cellist in the Metropolitan Opera Orchestra. So he began his music studies quite early and left home, actually ran away from home, traveled throughout the country, saw the Grand Canyon and was inspired by it. He became quite a jazz musician, working very closely with George Gershwin on Rhapsody in Blue. In fact, he's the one that orchestrated that piece. But we're going to hear now this Grand Canyon Suite, a depiction of a day in the Grand Canyon, which premiered in 1931. And it is performed here by the Cincinnati Pops, directed by Eric Kunzel. Music of Ferdi Grofé.

Some music by the American composer and often arranger. I mentioned before we heard the piece that his composer arranged Gershwin's Rhapsody in Blue, for example, named Ferdi Groffet. That's one of a series of pieces he wrote describing different parts of the United States. There's a Mississippi suite, a Death Valley suite, Hudson River suite, and on, actually. But there we heard what is the best known of all such suites by Ferdi Groffet, the Grand Canyon suite. And that performance featured the Cincinnati Pops Orchestra under the direction of Eric Kunzel. Peripherally related music here by American Ernst Bacon. This is called The Oregon Trail from Tumbleweeds. Dorothy Vail's violin, Alan Sly, piano.

0: the Oregon Trail, part of what's called Tumbleweeds, a suite for violin and piano about the Old West. From 1979 by American Ernst Bacon, Dorothy Bales and Alan Sly performed.
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0: Vaughn Williams is our focus for just a little bit. We're going to listen to Beethoven's Third Piano Concerto later on. Not only Vaughn Williams, but Vaughn Williams dealing with hymn tunes. We begin with For All the Saints.

setting by Ray Vaughan Williams from a disc called A Vaughan Williams Hymnal. He did a lot of setting of hymn tunes. That's called For All the Saints, and the choir of Trinity College, Cambridge was directed by Richard Marlowe. Do stay with me. I'm Peter Van de Graaff. Beethoven's Third Piano Concerto with pianist Marie Pariah ahead. Right now we have five variants on a hymn tune known as Dives and Lazarus for harp and string orchestra by Ray Vaughan Williams. And this is Maurice Abravanel conducting the Utah Symphony.

That was Maurice Abravanel conducting the Utah Symphony in music by Rayfon Williams, his five variants on a hymn tune known as Dives and Lazarus. A little more by Von Williams and then Beethoven's third piano concerto. This is the third of the six studies in English folk song by Von Williams. Eugene Dowling playing the tuba in this transcription with Edward Norman piano.

Eugene Dowling, tuba, Edward Norman, piano. That's the third of the six studies in English folk song by Ray Vaughan Williams. Beethoven was cutting it so close to the wire in the piece we're going to hear right now, as at the premiere of this, he hadn't even completely written out the solo piano part. The poor page-turner had trouble figuring out where Beethoven was, as he would turn a page and there'd be nothing there, and Beethoven would keep on playing. It's the third piano concerto, which dates from 1803, and we're going to hear it performed by Murray Pariah and the Concertgebouw Orchestra of Amsterdam, directed by Bernard Haitink.

Recording from the mid-1980s with Murray Pariah piano and the Royal Concertgebouw Orchestra of Amsterdam, Bernard Haitink, the conductor. We heard one of the Beethoven piano concertos written about 1800, 1801, the piano concerto number 3. Here is a dance from Austria as arranged by one Max Schönherr, an Austrian composer and conductor. Henry Cripps conducts the Philharmonia Promenade Orchestra. This is called the Gugu Polka.

0: rather funny title, that piece, the Goo Goo Polka, from a suite of Austrian dances by Max Schoenherr, conducted by...
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0: This is Peter Vandegraff here with a couple of examples of a variations form called a passacaglia, which has a continually repeating bass pattern in 3/4 time, for which variations are played. Let's begin with this passacaglia by François Couperin, played by Jory Vinicourt.

Jori Vinokur at the keyboard playing that Passacaglia from a suite of pieces by Couperin. The 19th century Norwegian composer Johan Halvorsen famously made an arrangement for violin and viola of a keyboard work by George Frederick Handel, a Passacaglia. And here is that transcription with Itzhak Perlman violin, Pinchas Zukerman viola.

George Frideric Handel wrote that music for the keyboard, and Johan Halvorsen, who is a good friend of Edvard Grieg, made the arrangement for violin and viola, the Passacaglia, with Itzhak Perlman and Pinka Zukerman. We'll get back to some George Frideric Handel later on, and one of his grand concertos, Concerti Grossi. But right now, some music by another friend of Edvard Grieg. Her name is Agata Bakker-Grøndahl, a noted pianist of the late 19th century and a fairly prolific composer for her instrument. Natalia Strelchenko, who recorded all of the piano music of Grøndahl, plays now the folk tunes and folk dances.

It's not hard to hear the influence of that composer's friend Edvard Grieg in the folk tunes and folk dances, as arranged and composed by Agata Bakar-Grindal. The pianist was Natalia Strilchenko. And so let's hear one of the folk songs and dances, not by Agata Bakar-Grindal, but by her friend Edvard Grieg. And this is the wedding tune, as recorded by Eva Knardal.

Pianist Ava Canardal took on the huge task of recording all the piano music of Edvard Grieg, including a lot of arrangements of Norwegian folk songs and dances. And that's one from a collection of 25 arranged by Grieg. We heard The Wedding Tune. A little bit ago, if you were with me, you heard

the Passacaglia by George Frederick Handel, arranged by Grieg's friend Johann Halvorsen. Let's get back to Handel now with the Freiburg Baroque Orchestra. Gottfried von der Goltz conducting, and this is the Grand Concerto, Concerto Grosso in G minor, Opus 6, number 6.

That's one of the grand concertos, Concerti Grossi, from the second set by George Frideric Handel, the Opus 6 and the sixth of that collection, with the Freiburg Baroque Orchestra, Gottfried von der Goltz, the conductor. Now to something completely different, an early work by Claude Debussy. It's called Printemps, or Spring. And here it is with the Boston Symphony, Charles Munch, at the podium.

symphonic poem by the French composer Claude Debussy, and an early composition as well. It's called Printemps, or Spring. There was a French conductor at the podium in that recording. His name is Charles Munch, who for a long time conducted the Boston Symphony, and together they made the recording we just heard. This is also called Spring, Printemps, by another Frenchman, Benjamin Godard.

0: Printemps, Spring. That's a song by 19th century French composer Benjamin Godard. Tassis Christoyannis, baritone, and Jeff Cohen, piano.
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0: This is a Malagueña played by Los Romeros.

Celedonio Romero wrote that Malagueña, and it was performed by Los Romeros family of guitar players. Malagueña from Malaga, Spain. Flamenco-inspired, here is the very famous Malagueña by Cuban composer Ernesto Lecuona, Morton Gould, with his orchestra.

music originally for the piano by the Cuban composer Ernesto Lecuona, but it comes from his Spanish suite, the famous Malagueña. Morton Gould and his orchestra recorded in 1955. There's a bit of a Spanish flavor to a French cello concerto coming up later on. Right now, Ángel Romero is the guitarist and the conductor with the Academy of St. Martin in the Fields. This was originally a flute concerto, but it's been arranged for guitar, music of Vivaldi.

You'll often hear the mandolin concertos of Vivaldi transcribed for guitar. It's not a big stretch, but that was originally a flute concerto. And it was played by Angel Romero, who also conducted the Academy of St. Martin in the Fields. Angel Romero now joining his extended family of Los Romeros in The Bullfighter's Prayer by Joaquin Turina.

0: That's music by the Spanish composer Joaquín Turina called La Oración del Torero, The Bullfighter's Prayer. And a performance by a family of guitar players, Los Romeros. Chances are, if you've heard that piece before, it's with strings, but it was originally for four guitars, also four lutes specified by the composer. Before we move on to a French work, which does have a Spanish flavor to it, we have this by the Catalan composer Javier Montsalvatge. It's one of a collection of five songs, and it's really something of an earworm. Try to get this tune out of your head. It is sung by Victoria de Los Angeles, who's joined by the Paris Conservatory Concert Society Orchestra, led by Rafael Frubeck de Burgos.
1: Repica el negro, bien negro. Ay, cuando son hongo de sondo.

personality in the singing of Victoria de los Ángeles, and that song by Javier Montsalvatge. The story of the life of Jacqueline Dupré is often told. She was born in 1945. Her mother was a gifted teacher and pianist. She began studying at a very early age with William Plieth, a fine and renowned cellist. She also studied with Pablo Casals and Paul Tortelier and Mstislav Rostropovich. She began recording in 1962, and it was in 1971 that she began suffering from a mysterious ailment, which was eventually diagnosed as multiple sclerosis. And she had to retire in 1973, so young. Not even 30 years old. She died in 1987. We're going to hear a recording she made in concert. She never recorded this in the studios, but with the Cleveland Orchestra here. Daniel Barenboim, who was her husband at the time, conducting. This is music of Édouard Lalot, who's famous for his Symphonie Espagnole. And there is some Spanish flair to this cello concerto by Lalot, Jacqueline Dupré, cellist.

That ended up being one of the very last performances given by Jacqueline Dupre, who was suffering from multiple sclerosis and retired the same year as that performance took place. 1973 was the year. The place was

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And she was joined by the Cleveland Orchestra under the direction of Daniel Barenboim. That was the Cello Concerto in D Minor by Édouard Lalot. Yes, a French composer, but he felt great affinity to Spain. And particularly, I think, in the second movement, there's a lot of Spanish influence in that Cello Concerto by Lalot. Another French composer here, setting a poem by Louise Lalanne. His name is Francis Poulenc, and the poem is called Hier, Yesterday. Ellie Ameling with Dalton Baldwin Piano.

0: Nellie Ameling and Dalton Baldwin with that song by Francis Poulenc called Hier, Yesterday.
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0: It's an hour filled with Tchaikovsky. Before we get to the Fourth Symphony, here is Lenski's aria from Eugene Onegin, performed on the flute by Emmanuel Pahud with the Rotterdam Philharmonic.

First of a few Tchaikovsky compositions, we'll be hearing that one from Eugene Onegin, one of the great operas of Tchaikovsky. Linsky's aria, of course, originally sung, but playing the vocal part was Manuel Pahud, flute. Yannick Nézet-Séguin led the Rotterdam Philharmonic. Before we get to the Symphony No. 4 of Tchaikovsky, here is a scherzo by Tchaikovsky for violin and orchestra, which was orchestrated by Alexander Glazunov, as Itzhak Perlman is joined by the Abbey Road Ensemble, led by Lawrence Foster.

Originally part of a collection of pieces by Tchaikovsky called Souvenir d'un lieu cher, Remembrance of a Dear Place. The scherzo from it, that was orchestrated by Glazunov, but music, as I say, of Tchaikovsky. Itzhak Perlman, violin, the Abbey Road Ensemble, Lawrence Foster, the conductor. Tchaikovsky wrote an interesting piece here. It's called A Waltz in 5/8 Time. A waltz is in 3/4 time, but no, this is in 5/8 time, and Mikhail Pletnyov is the pianist.

waltz, a little bit off kilter, a waltz in 5/8 time by Tchaikovsky, recorded by Mikhail Pletnyov. Now to the featured work, which is the Symphony No. 4 by Tchaikovsky, written at a tumultuous time in his life. He had just ended his brief and disastrous marriage, and he was coming to know, at least through correspondence, his patroness, Nadezhda von Meck, that was have a great influence on his life and free him from any financial restraints where he could really focus on composing. He dedicated this symphony to her, and it is regarded as one of the great 19th century symphonies. Symphony No. 4 in F minor by Tchaikovsky. In this recording with the Czech Philharmonic, Semyon Buchkov is the conductor.

We've been listening to one of the orchestral masterworks of Tchaikovsky and his symphony number 4 of the 6 he composed, not including the Manfred Symphony, which doesn't have a number attached to it. That's from a recording on the London Decca label, which came out in 2019 with Semyon Buchkov conducting the Czech Philharmonic of all of the Tchaikovsky symphonies and all the piano concertos as well. Symphony number 4 in F minor by Tchaikovsky. And this is one of the piano pieces, Opus 72 of Tchaikovsky.

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0: I'm Peter Van de Graaff, ballet music from England, and we are going to first hear this from the ballet arranged by John Lansbury called La Fille Malgardée.

Barry Wordsworth and the Royal Liverpool Philharmonic Orchestra with that music from the ballet La Fille Mal Gardée, The Poorly Kept Girl, arranged by John Lanchberry for the Royal Opera House Ballet from the music of Ferdinand Hérol. This is a suite from a ballet called The Rake, after William Hogarth. Maybe you've heard of The Rake's Progress. It's based on that same set of prints by Hogarth. But the music is by Roger Quilter. This comes from 1925. We'll hear a suite from that ballet with Adrian Lieper and the Czechoslovak Radio Symphony.

Music of Roger Quilter, English composer, and a suite from his ballet called The Rake. Adrian Leeper, directing the Czechoslovak Radio Symphony. This is from another English ballet. It's called The Prince of the Pagodas, an Indonesian-inspired ballet by Benjamin Britten. We're going to hear the variations of the kings, the king of the east, west, south, and north. I guess it begins with the north, but anyway. This is performed by Oliver Nussen, and he conducts the London Sinfonietta, music of Benjamin Britten now.

Variations of the Kings from the ballet The Prince of the Pagodas by Benjamin Britten, conducted by Oliver Nussen. Now from the ballet by John Lanchberry, The Tales of Beatrix Potter.

That's from the ballet The Tales of Beatrix Potter by John Lansbury, who conducted. And he led the Royal Opera House Covent Garden Orchestra. And he did this arrangement of music of Franz Lehár for the ballet The Merry Widow.

Music originally from the operetta The Merry Widow of Franz Lehár, but arranged by John Lansbury into a ballet. That's a little portion of it there. And the arranger, John Lansbury, conducted the Adelaide Symphony Orchestra from an Australian ballet performance. Turning now from British ballet, we could go on and on with that, but we're going to listen to now a violin sonata from 19th century France. This is one of the greatest violin sonatas of them all. It's the first of two, and by far the most famous of the two, by Gabriel Fauré, one written early, one written quite a bit later in his career. This is a recording which dates from 1955. It was made in Hollywood and has Yasha Heifetz as the violinist, and the pianist is Brooke Smith, Fauré's first sonata.

That's one of two recordings made by Yasha Heifetz of that music, 1955. And that was the Violin Sonata No. 1 by Gabriel Fauré. The pianist there was Brooks Smith. There's a French composer named Florent Schmitt who had something to say about that piece, which I think is worth quoting. He said, "It appears that this piece, by its beauty and originality, on the one hand, continues a line of development which seemed to have ended with Schumann and Chopin, and on the other hand, to foreshadow Franck's work," meaning the A major violin sonata by Franck of 10 years later. And then he said, "It marks a red-letter day in the history of chamber music," referring to that 1876 composition we just heard, which is the first of the two sonatas by Gabriel Fauré. This is Fauré's Song of Love.

0: Gérard Suzet with Dalton Baldwin at the piano. The Song of Love by Gabriel Fauré, one of France's greatest song composers.
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0: This is Peter Van de Graaff, your host. Delighted to have your company. We have a Mozart overture to hear right now. This is to his opera, The Abduction from the Seraglio, a Mideast-inspired opera, as we have the Royal Philharmonic conducted by Sir Colin Davis.

That is music by Mozart, as we heard the overture to The Abduction from the Seraglio. This is Peter Van de Graaff with some music from operas inspired by the Mideast, which was all the vogue at the end of the 18th and into the early 19th century. We have, for example, here an overture to an opera, which is about some Europeans in Turkey. And there is an overseer of the Seraglio named Osmin. That sounds very familiar, doesn't it? It sounds just like Mozart's Abduction from the Seraglio, and it's essentially the same plot. But Haydn wrote this opera. It's called L'Incontro Improvviso, and here is the overture to it with Antal Dorati and the Lausanne Chamber Orchestra.

We've heard some music by Franz Josef Haydn. That's an overture to an opera of his, to a very similar plot to Mozart's Abduction from the Seraglio. It's called L'Incontro Improvviso. From a complete recording, we heard the Lausanne Chamber Orchestra, conducted by Antal Dorati. And this is another overture to an opera, which is also set in the Mideast. And it comes from a little bit later, but about the same time, the very early 19th century. This is by Carl Maria von Weber, and it's the overture to his opera, Abu Hassan, the Hanover Band, and conductor Roy Goodman.

The Hanover Band, directed by Roy Goodman, performed that music by Carl Maria von Weber, the overture to his opera and Mideast-inspired opera, Abu Hassan. Which brings us to music composed for a drama by James Elroy Flecker. The music, though, composed by Frederick Delius, and the drama's called Hassan. From it, the serenade, arranged for cello and piano, and performed by Julian Lloyd Webber and pianist John Linehan.

That music comes from a play. And the play was written by James Elroy Flecker. The music, though, by Frederick Delius. We heard Julian Lloyd Webber cello, John Linehan piano, and that is from Hassan, the Serenade. Before we move on to another work for cello and piano, at least arranged for cello and piano, we go back to Mozart and the Abduction from the Seraglio, also Mideast inspired. And we listen to an arrangement for winds of an aria by the character Osmin with the Philidor ensemble.

Mozart's Abduction from the Seraglio. We heard that piece with Julian Lloyd Webber cello. I thought we'd hear another work for cello and piano, but not originally so. This was composed in 1896, premiered in 1897, by the American composer Mrs. H.H.A. Beach. But she wrote it for violin and piano. It's her A minor sonata. It's been transcribed here by the cellist who performs it, Pamela Frame. She's joined by Barry Snyder in this sonata by Amy Marcy Cheney Beach.

Pamela Frame, a cellist and transcriber of what was originally a violin sonata by Mrs. H.H. A. Beach. And the pianist there was Barry Snyder. Mrs. Beach, Amy Marcicini Beach, wrote a violin sonata in A minor, just one, and that's the piece that was transcribed there. It dates from 1897. Which happens to be the year of the death of Johannes Brahms. We have here a little piece by Brahms called Nachtwache, Night Watch. It begins, "Are they at rest?" And this is sung by the RIAS Chamber Choir.

0: conductor was Marcus Crade with the RIAS Chamber Choir. And that is the Night Watch, Nachtwache, from the Opus 104 by Johannes Brahms.
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0: My name is Peter van de Graaff. I'm here as your host, and I have some Carl Philipp Emanuel Bach for you to enjoy. In fact, a couple of sonatas. The first one is played on the clavichord by Gustav Leonhardt.

Gustav Leonhardt performing on the clavichord. Some music by Carl Philipp Emanuel Bach, who loved to play the clavichord himself. That was a little sonata in F. The composer here is Carl Philipp Emanuel Bach, but the featured work will be Beethoven's third piano concerto with Leif Ove Andsnes at the piano. This is a sonata by Carl Philipp Emanuel Bach, the second son of Johann Sebastian, and it's been arranged here for harp. Marcel Grandjani did the arranging, Marianne Hoffmann does the playing.

Marion Hoffman was the harpist. That is a sonata for keyboard originally, but transcribed by Marcel Grandjani, a sonata in F by Carl Philipp Emanuel Bach. This is also by that same composer.

Ruth White made the realization of that solfeggetto by Carl Philipp Emanuel Bach. It is on to Beethoven that we go. And specifically, we listen to a performance by Leif Ove Andsnes, who does the difficult task of not only being the solo pianist, but also the director of the orchestra. That is the Mahler Chamber Orchestra. We're going to listen to the Piano Concerto No. 3, the C Minor Concerto, Opus 37 by Beethoven.

recording which came out in 2012 with Leif Ove Andsnes as pianist and conductor of the Mahler Chamber Orchestra. That's music by Beethoven we just heard, his Piano Concerto No. 3 in C minor, Opus 37. Leif Ove Andsnes again, now playing music by a fellow countryman of his. He's from Norway, and this is by a man named David Monrat Johansen, who was born in 1888, an important biographer of Grieg, actually. And this little piece, one of the pictures from Nordland, is called Reindeer.

0: And there again, we heard Leif Ove Andsnes, this time with Reindeer by David Monrat Johansen.
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1: I'm Peter Van de Graaff with a very interesting recording and composition coming up in just a few minutes. I urge you to stay tuned for it. It is a 1938 recording with a young Yehudi Menuhin performing what he called one of his favorite works, but one which remains virtually unknown. It's by an Italian composer of the late 19th, early 20th century named Ildebrando Pizzetti. And it's a major composition, his violin sonata. As I say, I'll have that for you in just a minute or two. Here is something by a contemporary, though, of Pizzetti, namely Pietro Mascagni. And from his second best-known opera, best-known as Cavalleria Rusticana, this is from L'Amico Fritz. And we hear the intermezzo from Act 3 with the Berlin Philharmonic and Herbert von Karajan.

That performance was by the Berlin Philharmonic. Herbert von Karajan was the conductor. We heard the intermezzo to Act 3 of the opera L'Amico Fritz by Pietro Mascagni. It's quite a bit of Italian music ahead. I'm Peter Van de Graaff, by the way. We have some Verdi. We have a rarely heard composition now by Ildebrando Pizzetti, an Italian composer of the late 19th, early 20th century who specialized in writing not operas, as did most Italian composers of the day, but instrumental music. This is his Violin and Piano Sonata, a major work that was recorded here in 1938 by Yehudi and Hefzibah Menuhin. And Yehudi Menuhin calls this one of his favorite works, Pizzetti's Violin Sonata.

1938 recording with the young Yehudi Menuhin, Hefzibah Menuhin at the piano, performing that music by Ildebrando Pizzetti, the violin sonata. This is by a contemporary of Pizzetti, Ottorino Respighi, and this comes from a ballet called Sèvres of Ancient France. We'll hear a little minuet.

A brief dance, a minuet from a ballet by Ottorino Respighi called Sèvres of Old France. More Italian music now. Giuseppe Verdi, early in his career, wrote a couple of operas inspired by the writings of Lord Byron, and we're going to hear preludes to each of those operas. We begin with the rarely heard Il Corsaro, the Corsair. Riccardo Muti with La Scala Philharmonic.

That's the overture to an early opera by Verdi called Il Corsaro, the Corsair, after Lord Byron. La Scala Philharmonic, Riccardo Muti, the conductor. And from another Lord Byron-inspired opera by Verdi, even earlier, I Due Foscari, the Two Foscari. Same conductor, same orchestra.

And there we have the prelude to, it's not really an overture, just the prelude to the early opera by Verdi, I Due Foscari, after Lord Byron. Riccardo Muti and La Scala Philharmonic. And that brings us to an overture to another work by Lord Byron, his dramatic poem Manfred. This was composed in 1848 by Robert Schumann, who wrote some 15 pieces based on Byron's Manfred. It's a strange work. There's some narration. There's it's soloist, chorus, orchestra. And it doesn't really hold together well as a piece by itself. But we do have the overture, which is so often heard. We have it now with the Amsterdam Concertgebouw Orchestra, Bernard Haitink, the conductor.

the Amsterdam Concertgebouw Orchestra, Bernard Haitink, the conductor, the Manfred Overture by Robert Schumann. This is Schumann's setting of a Robert Burns poem, John Anderson.

0: Hubert Huber conducted that music by Robert Schumann, a setting of a Robert Burns poem, John Anderson.
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2: the Sangre de Cristo Chorale, presenting the New Mexico premiere of Our Transcendental Passion by Paul Rudoy, Saturday, October 10th and Sunday, October 11th at 4 p.m. Written in the structure of an 18th century German passion, this piece features texts by transcendentalist writers of the 19th century, including Elizabeth Peabody, Henry David Thoreau, and over 30 others set

0: to music based on the shape note, shaker, and Southern Harmony traditions. Led by music director George Case, the Sangre de Cristo Chorale is in its 49th season of making music in New Mexico, Saturday, October 10th and Sunday, October 11th. Both performances begin at 4 p.m. at the First Presbyterian Church in Santa Fe. 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
1: Good morning. Happy Sunday to you all. I'm Kathleen Rich. I'm coming to you from Austin, Texas, where I am finishing up a week of singing with Conspirare. And it is now time for the Sacred Hours. We'll begin, as we usually do, with Johann Sebastian Bach. This time, we have his cantata number 169, Gott soll allein mein Herz haben. God alone shall have my heart. It's a solo cantata for alto, and it was premiered in Leipzig for the 18th Sunday after Trinity on October 20th, 1726. It's performed here by Hartmut Hentchen and the RIAS Chamber Ensemble. Enjoy.

Hakma Tantien in the RIS Chamber Ensemble in the Cantata No. 169, Gott soll allein mein Herz haben, of Johann Sebastian Bach, had its premiere in Leipzig for the 18th Sunday after Trinity on October 20th, 1726. I'm Kathleen Rich. You can reach me at kathleen@khfm.org. If you'd like to send an email, I'd love to hear from you. Now we continue our sacred hours with the Magnificat setting of Marc-Antoine Charpentier, performed here by Alberto Martini and the Paillard Orchestra, Jeunesses Musicales de France, soloists and trumpeter Maurice André.

0: Alberto Martini with the Payard Orchestra, Jeunesses Musicales de France and Soloists in the Magnificat of Marc-Antoine Charpentier. I'm Kathleen Rich. Tickets are on sale now for the KHFM Benefit Concert featuring the internationally known American concert pianist Anne-Marie McDermott. 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

Joseph Flemmerfelt conducting the Westminster Choir with Nancy Ann Perella on organ in a Festival Te Deum of Benjamin Britten. I'm Kathleen Rich, and these are the Sacred Hours here on Listener Supported 95.5 KHFM. Coming up in the 8 o'clock Sacred Hours, the Beatitudes of César Franck.

Robert Preisman conducting the Libera Choir along with Project Instrumental in a Sanctus of Johann Pachelbel.

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1: Cora Looks, beginning its 12th season with The Road Home, a celebration honoring the centennial of Route 66. 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
2: Hello again, I'm Kathleen Rich. I hope you're having a lovely Sunday morning. And if you're just joining in, welcome to the Sacred Hours. We have for you this hour the Beatitudes, of course, of Jesus from his Sermon on the Mount. But according to César Franck, he started writing this oratorio in 1869. It would take him about 10 years to finish it, and had its first premiere in reduced form in February of 1879. At a private home, and it would not be completed in fullness with orchestra and everything added until March of 1893, well after César Franck's death. It is performed here by Armie Jardin and the New Philharmonic Orchestra of Radio France and Chorus. Enjoy.

0: Armin Jardin conducting the new Philharmonic Orchestra of Radio France and chorus in the first, second, and third Beatitudes from César Franck's oratorio of the same name. And in case you're keeping track, it's blessed are the poor in spirit, blessed are the meek, and blessed are they that mourn. I'm Kathleen Rich, and Savor New Mexico this fall is celebrating St. Clair Wines and their Members Red Collection. A portion of proceeds supports the storehouse in its work providing food to New Mexicans in need. As part of Savor New Mexico, St. Clair Wines is offering a 2027 concert experience for two. 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Coming up next, we'll hear the fourth Beatitude.
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1: 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Violinist Alicia Peng and pianist Soumya Sankaran, both winners of the Jackie McGeehee Young Artist Competition, will take on movements from Pyotr Tchaikovsky's Violin Concerto and Robert Schumann's Piano Concerto. NMPhil music director Roberto Minchuk will conduct a program also including Ludwig van Beethoven's Leonore Overture No. 3 and Sergei Prokofiev's First Symphony, a classical symphony. Young musical stars play Tchaikovsky and Schumann, Sunday, October 11th, 2 p.m. at the National Hispanic Cultural Center. 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
2: Good morning. Happy Sunday to you all. I'm Kathleen Rich. I'm coming to you from Austin, Texas, where I'm finishing up singing with Conspirare this past week. And I'm very happy to be playing sacred music for your early Sunday. If you're just joining in, welcome. If you're with me in the 8 o'clock hour, hope you're enjoying our presentation of the Beatitudes of César Franck. We heard the first through the fourth in the 8 o'clock hour. Let's now continue with the fifth and sixth, and those are Blessed Are the Merciful and Blessed Are the Pure in Heart, performed here by Armie Jourdan and the New Philharmonic Orchestra of Radio France.

Amin Jadon conducting the New Philharmonic Orchestra and Chorus of Radio France in the fifth and sixth Beatitudes from the Oratorio of César Franck, which was completed in 1879, 10 years after he started. I'm Kathleen Rich, and it's Hispanic Heritage Month, recognizing and honoring the contributions, traditions, and culture of Hispanic and Latino communities. So every Friday at 4, we're featuring works from our library to celebrate. Tune in to hear Alexis Corbin discuss this week's chosen piece right here on Classical 95.5, your home for classical music in New Mexico. Now let's hear our seventh Beatitude, and in case you're keeping track, this is the most well-known, Blessed Are the Peacemakers. And once again, here is Armin Jadon and the New Philharmonic Orchestra and Chorus of Radio France.

0: Armin Jourdan and the New Philharmonic Orchestra of Radio France in the Seventh Beatitude, Blessed Are the Peacemakers, from César Franck's oratorio, The Beatitudes. I'm Kathleen Rich, and if you're a student of voice or collaborative piano, applications are open for the 2026 Vocal Artistry Art Song Festival, an annual celebration of art song where poetry and music meet. This year's theme, Canciones Españolas, brings performances and masterclasses to the National Hispanic Cultural Center, October 23rd through 25th. The application deadline is October 1st, and you can find more details about the application and festival schedule at vocalartistryartsong.com. Coming up after the very short break, the eighth and final Beatitude of César Franck's oratorio, so stay tuned.
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0: Coro Lux, beginning its 12th season with The Road Home, a celebration honoring the centennial of Route 66. Sunday, October 18th, 4 p.m. at the Highland Theater on historic Route 66 in Albuquerque, with a 3 p.m. pre-concert talk on the history of Route 66 by Dr. Donatella Davanzo. Tickets and information at abqcorolux.org. 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

0: A live recording of the 8th Beatitude of César Franck's oratorio of the same name, performed here by Armin Jourdan and the New Philharmonic Orchestra of Radio France. I'm Kathleen Rich, and I have enjoyed sharing the sacred hours with you this morning here on Listener Supported 95.5 KHFM. I will be back again next weekend, but there's more great music on the way. So stay tuned for your Sunday Baroque with host Suzanne Bona. 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
2: This is Sunday Baroque. I'm Suzanne Bona. In the list of unusual holidays and observances, one of my personal favorites is International Coffee Day. It is celebrated on October 1st every year, although, I don't know, isn't every day coffee day, literally? Did you know that there is a perfect Baroque-era composition for this important holiday? And it is by a composer who surely needed a little pick-me-up to help him deal with all of his work responsibilities and difficult patrons and those 20 children. Pour yourself a cup of joe, or whatever your preferred beverage might be, and listen to selections from Johann Sebastian Bach's Coffee Cantata, coming up in about 20 minutes.

Trumpeter Allison Balsam can skip the coffee and the morning alarms since she retired from her performing career just a little over a year ago. But she's happy to give you a little wake-up call, along with organist Stephen Cleobury, playing the chorale prelude Wachet auf, Wake Awake for Night is Passing, by Johann Sebastian Bach.

from their 2016 album, Ubilo. Trumpeter Allison Balsam and organist Stephen Cleobury played the chorale prelude Wachet auf by Johann Sebastian Bach. This is Sunday Baroque. There's a story that Arcangelo Corelli was giving a house concert for his biggest fan and patron, who was having a conversation over the music. And so Corelli just put down his violin and said that he didn't want the music to interrupt their conversation. But he also dedicated 12 sonatas to that important patron. It was Cardinal Pietro Ottoboni. And Rebel Baroque plays one of them.

Violinist Jörg Michael Schwarz and Rebel played the sonata Opus 4, No. 10 by Arcangelo Corelli from a set of sonatas dedicated to his patron, Cardinal Pietro Ottoboni. Composer Antonio Caldara was another beneficiary of Ottoboni's support. These are two of Caldara's sinfonias played by the University of Salamanca Baroque Ensemble.

The University of Salamanca Baroque Ensemble played The Baptist and Joseph Interprets His Dream, a pair of biblically themed programmatic symphonias by Antonio Caldara. 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
3: 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The cat does not leave the mouse. Young ladies remain coffee addicts. The mother loves her cup of coffee. The grandmother drank it also. Who can blame the daughters? That is from the Coffee Cantata by Johann Sebastian Bach, documenting a playful exchange between a young coffee-drinking woman and her disapproving father. Masaaki Suzuki leads Bach Collegium Japan in selections from Bach's Coffee Cantata.

Masaaki Suzuki led Bach Collegium Japan with soprano Carolyn Sampson, bass Stefan Schreckenberger, and tenor Makoto Sakurada performing selections from the Coffee Cantata by Johann Sebastian Bach. He composed it in the early 1730s. It's a comic exchange between a young woman who loves to drink her coffee and her disapproving father. There is more about International Coffee Day on our website. And while you're there, check out our shop for a Sunday Baroque coffee mug and other merch. It's sundaybaroque.org. Lots of musicians in 18th century Leipzig, including Bach, used to hang out at a hotspot called Zimmermann's Coffee House, where they would have weekly jam sessions. And that is where the name for the French early music group Café Zimmermann came from. This is their performance of some of Jean-Baptiste Lully's opera music.

0: Café Zimmerman played some 17th century French opera music by Jean-Baptiste Lully, the Chaconne and Little Air from Phaeton, and the first air from Armide. You can look up more about the music or hear today's show again later this week on our website, sundaybaroque.org.
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2: the Sangre de Cristo Chorale, presenting the New Mexico premiere of Our Transcendental Passion by Paul Rudoy, Saturday, October 10th and Sunday, October 11th at 4 p.m. Written in the structure of an 18th century German passion, this piece features texts by transcendentalist writers of the 19th century, including Elizabeth Peabody, Henry David Thoreau, and over 30 others set to music based on the shape note, shaker, and Southern harmony traditions. Led by music director George Case, the Sangre de Cristo Chorale is in its 49th season of making music in New Mexico, Saturday, October 10th and Sunday, October 11th. Both performances begin at 4 p.m. at the First Presbyterian Church in Santa Fe. 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
1: It's Sunday Baroque. I'm Suzanne Vona. Flute was a catch-all name for various types of recorders used in the 18th century. And Gwyn Roberts employed several different types of flutes for her recording of sonatas by 18th century musician Francesco Mancini. Voice flute is a tenor recorder in D major, and its range allows it to play most of the music written for transverse flute in the early 18th century, as well as a lot of violin music and vocal music, and that's how it earned its nickname. Today you will hear Gwyn Roberts playing music by Mancini on her voice flute with members of her ensemble Tempesta di Mare.

Born and raised in Rome, the 17th century singer, keyboard player, and composer Francesca Campana published a couple of volumes of arias or airs for solo voice, and the musical group Les Capsper Girls sings two of them.

Their album Vox Femine, Les Capsper Girls sang Charming Maiden and Love If Tonight by the 17th century Roman musician Francesca Campana. This is Sunday Baroque, supported by Newport Mansions, protecting, preserving, and presenting an exceptional collection of house museums and landscapes in one of the most historically intact cities in America, Newport, Rhode Island. NewportMansions.org. The phrase viola d'amore literally translates to love viol. The instrument resembles a violin with one big difference. Viola d'amore has one set of strings played directly with a bow and a second set of strings that are sounded by sympathetic vibrations. Rachel Barton Pine, lutenist Hopkinson Smith, and Ars Antiqua play one of Antonio Vivaldi's concertos for viola d'amore.

Barton Pine, lutenist Hopkins and Smith, and Ars Antiqua played Antonio Vivaldi's Concerto Catalog No. 540. This is Sunday Baroque.

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1: Coro Looks, beginning its 12th season with The Road Home, a celebration honoring the centennial of Route 66. 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Tickets and information at abqcorolux.org. 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
2: 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I recently discovered a fascinating 2014 album called Musica Encerrada, the oral legacy of the Sephardic diaspora from the early music ensemble Capella de Ministres. It illustrates the diverse cultural musical blending that happened when the Sephardic Jewish people were forced out of Spain in 1492 and made their homes in nearby communities where they blended the traditions and languages and musical heritages.

0: The name of the group is Capella de Ministres, and they played a suite of music from the Sephardic diaspora, the music of the Sephardic Jewish people who were displaced from Spain and forged relationships in Turkey, Greece, Morocco, and Algeria. There's more about the music on our website, sundaybaroque.org.
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2: Chamber Music Albuquerque. CMA launches its 85th anniversary season with Grammy Award-winning artists mezzo-soprano Sasha Cook and guitarist Jason Vio. The New York Times hails Vio's playing as virtuosic, flamboyant, dashing, and sometimes ineffably lyrical, while noting Ms. Cook as a luminous standout. Sunday, October 11th, 3 p.m. at Sim Center for the Performing Arts. The season continues with the Schumann Quartet, Dover Quartet, Jerusalem Quartet, Ying Quartet, violinist Benjamin Beilman with pianist Stephen Osborne, and a finale concert by the American String Quartet. 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This message from the tax-exempt Chamber Music Albuquerque.
0: 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Voice flute is a tenor recorder in D major, and its range allows it to play most of the music written for transverse flute in the early 18th century, and a lot of violin music and vocal music, which is where it earned its name. Gwen Roberts plays one of Francesco Mancini's sonatas on her voice flute with Tempesta di Mare.

recorder player Gwyn Roberts, guitarist Richard Stone, harpsichordist Adam Pearl, and cellist Lisa Terry performed Francesco Mancini's Recorder Sonata No. 5. In early 2024, pianist and music scholar Rochelle Sennett released the third volume in her ongoing series Bach to Black. On this one, she paired the six French suites by Johann Sebastian Bach and his overture in the French style with music by composers including Adolphus Hailstork, Betty Jackson King, Margaret Bonds, and William Grant Still. This is Rochelle Sennett playing the second French suite by Bach.

Pianist Rochelle Sinnott played the second French suite by Johann Sebastian Bach. It's from her album Bach to Black, Volume 3. Bach at the beach? Why not? 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Sunday Baroque is produced at the Richard P. Garmany Classical Music Production Suite at WSHU Public Radio in Fairfield, Connecticut. By Julie Fredino, Jennifer Basher, Sabrina Garone, Anne Lopez, Lexi Perinol, and I'm Suzanne Vona. This is Sunday Baroque.

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1: It's Sunday Baroque. I'm Suzanne Bona. Thomas Stacy took piano and violin lessons in elementary school and then played clarinet in the school band. But one day he heard the sound of the oboe in an overture by Gioachino Rossini, and he fell in love with it. A few years later, he sold his beloved motorcycle so he could buy an English horn, which is a cousin to the oboe, and he taught himself to play both instruments. He earned a full ride to the Eastman School of Music. Today, you'll hear Thomas Stacy playing a concerto on yet another double reed cousin of the oboe.

American Brass Quintet was founded in 1960 at a time when there wasn't a lot of music for them to perform as a brass quintet. Instead, they sought out music they wanted to play and then transcribed it to accommodate their group's forces. American Brass Quintet performs all brass versions of two madrigals by Claudio Monteverdi.

Madrigals are a form of vocal music. American Brass Quintet played two brass arrangements of madrigals by Claudio Monteverdi. That Little Bird Which Sings So Sweetly and Oh, Painful Separation. This is Sunday Baroque, funded thanks to listener support. In 1737, George Frederick Handel composed a three-act opera called Berenice. It's one of those compositions by Handel that just didn't make the greatest hits list. But the music is lovely. The Academy of St. Martin in the Fields plays the overture, minuet, and gigue from Berenice.

Christopher Hogwood led the Academy of Ancient Music, playing a suite from the opera Berenice by George Frederick Handel. 17th century Italian singer and composer Antonia Bembo was a few decades older than Handel. She spent a big chunk of her career in France, where she taught music and started composing. Soprano

Soprano Céline Chaen and L'Arpeggiata performed Have Mercy on Me. It's an aria by Antonia Bembo. You can follow Sunday Baroque on Instagram for fun throwbacks and lots of photos. We're at Sunday_Baroque. You're listening to Sunday Baroque.

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1: Chamber Music Albuquerque. CMA launches its 85th anniversary season with Grammy Award-winning artists mezzo-soprano Sasha Cook and guitarist Jason Vio. The New York Times hails Vio's playing as virtuosic, flamboyant, dashing, and sometimes ineffably lyrical, while noting Ms. Cook as a luminous standout. Sunday, October 11th, 3 p.m. at Sim Center for the Performing Arts. 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This message from the tax-exempt Chamber Music Albuquerque.
2: Sunday Baroque is funded by a group of music-loving donors called the Friends of Sunday Baroque, whose generous contributors include Lynn Wather of Lake Grove, New York, and Rita Sackett, in loving memory of her husband, Mark. As a boy growing up in Arkansas, Thomas Stacy learned to play the piano, violin, and clarinet. But when he heard the oboe on a recording of an overture by Rossini, it changed his life. He started teaching himself to play the oboe, and as a teen, he sold his motorcycle so he could buy himself an English horn, too. That is passion. Thomas Stacy became the New York Philharmonic's longtime English horn player. This is the concerto by Georg Philipp Telemann on yet another double reed instrument, Oboe d'Amore, played by Thomas Stacy with Toronto Chamber Orchestra.

Thomas Stacey was oboe d'amore soloist with Toronto Chamber Orchestra, playing Georg-Philipp Telemann's Concerto for Oboe d'amore. You can always look up more about the music on our website using the detailed playlists there. And if you'd like to hear today's show again later this week, you know, Tuesday Baroque, Thursday Baroque, any day Baroque, you can check out the online audio stream there. It is sundaybaroque.org.

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Ariane Baroque has a recording of music by two rebellious Baroque-era men who defied their family's wishes and became professional musicians. The album Rebelle Baroque includes the 45th Flute Concerto by Johann Quantz, with flutist Claire Guimond as the soloist.

0: Johann Quantz composed 300 flute concertos. Harpsichordist Alexander Wyman led Ariane Baroque Orchestra with flutist Claire Guimond playing number 45. Sunday Baroque is produced at WSHU in Fairfield, Connecticut, and funded by the Richard P. Garmany Fund at Hartford Foundation for Public Giving, providing support to institutions that are committed to enriching lives in Connecticut, including Hartford Stage Company and the Hart School at the University of Hartford. Our production team is Julie Ferdino, Jennifer Basher, Sabrina Garone, Ann Lopez, and Lexi Perrinal. I'm Suzanne Bona. This is Sunday Baroque.
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Welcome. I'm Brent Stevens, and I'm happy you could share part of this afternoon with me. We have 6 hours of the finest music ahead to keep us company, so thank you for being here. This is Sunday Afternoon with Brent.

0: AGUA and the Minnesota Orchestra performed the Hopak from Tchaikovsky's Mazeppa. 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Santa Fe is known as the City Different, and there is something completely different coming to Santa Fe next weekend. Theater Grotesco, in collaboration with the City of Santa Fe, presents the inaugural first annual Santa Fe Artists Procession next Saturday, October 10th from 2 to 5 p.m. at Reunity Resources Farm. John Flax is founding artistic director of Theater Grotesco and chair of the procession, and he joins me today. Welcome, John.
1: It's a pleasure to be here.
0: Who came up with this event and why?
1: Well, I gotta admit to you, I'm guilty as charged. What started it came from a lot of different directions. One is the 250th anniversary of our beloved country. It's also the 100th anniversary of Gustav Bauman's Passatiempo parade. It's such a difficult time. People might not even know it, but it feels like we're all weighed down with the economy and the election coming and all this stuff. We need to laugh. We need to remember beauty and humor and our shared humanity. And who better to do that than the arts?
0: The procession is next Saturday. What can people expect to see and experience?
1: Hopefully you're going to see something you've never seen before. We've asked artists, we've given them no themes. We've just said, do whatever you're inspired to do. So some of the things that you're going to see, there's a life-size pronghorn animal puppet. It's maneuvered by four different people. It's pulling a cart with a humongous on it. You're going to see the Space Traveler, which is a woman and a horse who've performed all over the world. They're masked and they're space travelers. We're led by a New Orleans funeral band. Somewhere on the property is going to be hidden the Sevda Balkan Choir. There'll be a performance that you won't even be able to find right away.

0: and beverages and sweets and a time to chat, all the carts, all the art. I think there's 12 or 15 carts will be lined up, and people can see it without movement. They can explore it. So it's really a gathering time. The procession itself starts precisely at 2 and probably will be finished by 2:45 or 3. And then the after party starts. So you don't want to miss the procession.
1: Should people bring folding chairs?
0: They can if they like. There's no chairs provided. Parking is across Agua Fria at the church parking lot, the San Ysidro Parish parking lot. And then people can either walk down across the San Ysidro crossing, or we'll have a van there to take people as well.
1: So if it starts at 2, you probably want to start getting there by 1:30 at the latest, right?
0: Yes, absolutely.
1: How can we find out more?
0: You can go to theatergrotesco.org. That's our website. And you can find out more information about the procession and any questions you have. Things like, can you bring a dog? And where do I park? And all that stuff is answered on the website.
1: The first annual Santa Fe Artist Procession next Saturday, October 10th. Park at 1:30 or so. The procession starts at 2 at Reunity Resources Farm. John Flax is the founding artistic director of Theater Grotesco and chair of the event. Thank you for joining me today.
0: Thanks so much, Brent.
1: John mentioned that there were puppets in the procession, and we have music now from a ballet about puppets, about jealous puppets. Nijinsky danced the role of Petrushka in the original production, where three puppets are brought to the Shrovetide Fair, and we'll hear the introduction and Shrovetide Fair, Stravinsky's music to the ballet Petrushka, performed by Michael Tilson Thomas and the Philharmonia Orchestra.

0: Michael Tilson Thomas and the Philharmonia Orchestra performed Introduction and the Shrovetide Fair from Stravinsky's ballet Petrushka. I'm Brent Stevens. Thank you for joining me on this Sunday. I'd like to thank John Flax again for joining me. John was here to tell us about the Santa Fe Artist Procession coming next weekend. If you by any chance missed that interview, well, you know what? If something is happening in the arts in New Mexico, it's pretty likely that here at KHFM we talk to someone, and you can find all those interviews on our website. 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
1: Dvorak's Seventh Symphony is a lyrical tribute to the Czech people and their political struggles. 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Next time with the CSO, I'm Lisa Simeone.
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3: the New Mexico Philharmonic. Young talent and a glimpse into the future. The New Mexico Philharmonic presents young musical stars play Tchaikovsky and Schumann. Sunday, October 11th, 2 p.m. at the National Hispanic Cultural Center. Violinist Alicia Peng and pianist Soumya Sankaran, both winners of the Jackie McGeehee Young Artist Competition, will take on movements from Pyotr Tchaikovsky's Violin Concerto and Robert Schumann's Piano Concerto. NMFIL music director Roberto Minchuk will conduct a program also including Ludwig van Beethoven's Leonor Overture No. 3 and Sergei Prokofiev's First Symphony, a classical symphony. Young musical stars play Tchaikovsky and Schumann, Sunday, October 11th, 2 p.m. at the National Hispanic Cultural Center. Reserved seats and information at nmphil.org.

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Pianist Alicia Della Rocha with conductor Colin Davis and the English Chamber Orchestra, the Allegro, the first movement of Mozart's Piano Concerto No. 20. 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I'm Bran Stevens. Despite there being popular works for the guitar by Vivaldi, he didn't expressly write for the guitar. He wrote for lute and mandolin, including two trio sonatas for lute, violin, and continuo. And we'll hear one of those now with a guitar instead of a lute. Peter Press guitar, Paul Peabody violin, Roger Schell cello, and Edward Brewer harpsichord. The trio sonata in G minor, RV 85.

0: Peter Press, guitar, Paul Peabody, violin, Roger Schell, cello, Edward Brewer, harpsichord, a trio sonata, RV 85 by Antonio Vivaldi. 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I'm Brent Stevens. I'm happy to be your host here on this Sunday afternoon. Coming up right after the break, music of Felix Mendelssohn.
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Pianist Laura Downs performing a Barcarolle by Florence Price. Coming up in the 2 o'clock hour here on KHFM, we'll have music of Johann Sebastian Bach, Paul Dukas, Luigi Boccherini, Eric Korngold, and more. I'm Brent Stevens. Thanks for joining us, and stay tuned.

Romanesca performing a Zarabanda Terza by Biagio Marini. Thanks for joining me here on KHFM. I'm Brent Stevens, and I'm here with you, well, till 7 o'clock today. Coming up at the top of the hour, music of Johann Sebastian Bach. Ching, ring, ching, ching, ho, ding, ding, cum, lucky. Ching, ring, ring, ching, ching, ho, ding, cum, lucky.

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1: 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We're your home for classical music in New Mexico. I'm Brand Stevens.

If we are your temporary home because you're here for the Balloon Fiesta, well, you lucked into a weekend of beautiful weather and beautiful balloons, and I'm so glad that I'm lucky enough that you joined me today. We begin this hour with music of Johann Sebastian Bach. Guitarist Benjamin Verdery performing the Sarah Band from Bach's Cello Suite No. 4.

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Paul Dukas, French composer, was 30 years old when he heard the first performance of his Symphony in C Major, conducted by Paul Vidal, to whom the work was dedicated. We'll hear Leonard Slatkin conducting the National Orchestra of France with the third movement, the third and final movement of Dukas' Symphony in C.

0: The third movement of the Symphony in Z Major by Paul Dukas. Leonard Slatkin conducted the National Orchestra of France. Today is Sunday, October 4th. 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

Christian Bender, cello, Sebastian Bender, piano, the Allegro from a Sonata in C by Luigi Boccherini. 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I'm Bran Stevens. Before Erich Wolfgang Korngold was a revered film composer, he was a child prodigy and revered composer of classical music. At the end of World War II, he retired from composing film music to go back to the concert hall with his works. And staying in Canada, he began to formulate a plan for a large-scale symphony. But actually, he may have been thinking about that work since 1919. It was a tradition that he would give his father a short piece of music for Christmas, and sketches that became the symphony in F came from a present Korngold gave to his father on Christmas Eve of 1919. From the Symphony in F-sharp major by Erich Wolfgang Korngold, here's the first movement, performed by Edward Downes and the BBC Philharmonic Orchestra.

0: That was music of Eric Wolfgang Korngold. Edward Downes and the BBC Philharmonic Orchestra performed the first movement of Korngold's symphony in F-sharp major. I mentioned that that composer, Eric Wolfgang Korngold, was a child prodigy pianist, one of the most acclaimed pianists of our generation. Anne-Marie McDermott just stepped down as artistic director of the Bravo Vale Valley Music Festival, but she continues to perform, and we're lucky because here in Albuquerque, she's coming to perform an intimate benefit concert for KHFM in the gorgeous Robertson & Sons Recital Hall in Albuquerque. Your ticket to the event supports the station. It includes the one-hour concert hosted by Alexis Corbin and a reception following the concert with the artist Anne-Marie McDermott and some of your favorite KHFM hosts. A night with Anne-Marie McDermott and KHFM, Friday, November 20th, 7 p.m. in Albuquerque. 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I'm Brent Stevens. Coming up on this Sunday afternoon, a performance by the New London Consort. 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

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I'm Brand Stevens. There are composers who only write art music for the concert hall, composers who only write light music, and composers who seem to go back and forth easily. And Malcolm Arnold, a film composer, a serious concert composer, and composer of this little ditty, the Padstow Lifeboat. Jerry Junkin leads the Dallas Wind Symphony.

Jerry Junkin and the Dallas Wind Symphony performed The Padstow Lifeboat by Malcolm Arnold. Coming up in the 3 o'clock hour here on KHFM, we'll have a performance by pianist and composer Natasha Stoyanovska. We'll have performances by the Hanover Band, the London Philharmonic, the Academy of St. Martin in the Fields, and more. I'm Brent Stevens. 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

0: Although Cruel One by Antonio Caldera, there's a recording with a local connection, Eric Lau, saxophone, and Kristen Ditlow, piano.
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0: I'm Brent Stevens. If you're just tuning in, thanks for joining us on this Sunday, October 4th, 2026. We're New Mexico's home for classical music in New Mexico. And here is music with a local connection, the composer, Lauren Bomsey, and the performer, pianist Natasha Stoyanovska, Wandering Waltz.

Natasha Stoyanovska, piano performing Wandering Waltz by Lauren Baumsey. Natasha Stoyanovska was the most recent performer on our 10 at 10 series, and actually the composer, Lauren Baumsey, was in the audience for that one. Well, we are now accepting submissions for the 2027 season of the 10 at 10. If you're a professional musician and you have a story to tell, we want to hear from you. The deadline is October 26th. You can find the application at khfm.org. Oberon is a three-act romantic opera composed in the years 1825-1826 by Carl Maria von Weber, his only English-language opera. Here's Roy Goodman with the Hanover Band and the overture to Carl Maria von Weber's Oberon.

0: Roy Goodman conducting the Hanover Band, Oberon Overture by Carl Maria von Weber. Today is Sunday, October 4th, 2026. I'm Brent Stevens, happy to share the music with you here on KHFM. 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
1: the New Mexico Philharmonic. 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The New Mexico Philharmonic presents young musical stars play Tchaikovsky and Schumann. Sunday, October 11th, 2 p.m. at the National Hispanic Cultural Center. Violinist Alicia Peng and pianist Soumya Sankaran, both winners of the Jackie McGeehee Young Artist Competition, will take on movements from Pyotr Tchaikovsky's Violin Concerto and Robert Schumann's Piano Concerto. NM Phil Music Director Roberto Minchuk will conduct a program also including Ludwig van Beethoven's Leonore Overture No. 3 and Sergei Prokofiev's First Symphony, the Classical Symphony. Young musical stars play Tchaikovsky and Schumann, Sunday, October 11th, 2 p.m. at the National Hispanic Cultural Center. Reserved seats and information at nmphil.org. The New Mexico Philharmonic. 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
2: 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And soprano Carolina Botero, tenor Andre Garcia Nuthman, and pianist Marina Bengoa Roldan perform. 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

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I'm Brent Stevens. Violinist Henrik Schering was a perfectionist in all things, a man with a phenomenal intellect who spoke many languages. He combined exemplary musical taste with a super refined technique and ravishing purity of intonation. That quote is from Julian Haylock in The Strad. Here is Henrik Schering, violin, with Neville Mariner and the Academy of St. Martin in the Fields. The Violin Concerto No. 1 by Johann Sebastian Bach.

0: The Violin Concerto No. 1 of Johann Sebastian Bach. Neville Mariner led the Academy of St. Martin in the Fields with soloist Henrik Schering. If you ever hear a piece on KHFM, say you were listening to that Bach and you didn't hear this announcement, well, our playlists are updated in real time. 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Coming up on this Sunday afternoon, music of George Quincy.
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Siegel and Joel Rudin. That was Trio for a Comet, the second movement of Quincy's Choctaw Nights. 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

Paradetas by an anonymous composer, performed by the Harp Consort. Coming up in the 4 o'clock hour here on KHFM, we'll have performances by the Boston Symphony Chamber Players, by the London Virtuosi, Uniting Voices, Academy of St. Martin in the Fields, and more. I'm Brent Stevens. Thanks for joining us, and stay tuned.

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1: Welcome to the 4 o'clock hour here on KHFM, your home for classical music in New Mexico. I'm Brent Stevens. Yesterday, the KHFM studios were home to a group of donors who joined us for a reception. Wonderful to see everybody. We got a chance to talk and have a few snacks and a little bit of a mimosa or two for me and a tour of the studio. It was a lovely event. We'd like to thank you all for coming. And of course, thank you so much for supporting your classical station. Franz Schubert's largest chamber work was his Octet for Strings and Winds, clarinet, bassoon, horn, and a string quintet, two violins, viola, cello, and bass. Here's the third movement, the Allegro Vivace, performed by the Boston Symphony Chamber Players.

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I'm Brand Stevens. That work had winds in it. It didn't, however, have an oboe. Well, now we have two oboes in this Concerto for Two Oboes by Tommaso Albinoni. Anthony Camden and Allison Alti with John Georgiadis leading the London Virtuosi.

Anthony Camden and Allison Alty, oboes, John Georgiadis leading the London Virtuosi, a concerto for two oboes in C major by Tommaso Albinoni. It's October. Maybe you saw some scary flying shapes in the sky yesterday and today. Frankenstein, little Frankenstein, or little

0: Little Dracula. Heck, maybe even a flying cow is scary to you. Well, here on KHFM, October is time for one of our favorite programming creations, Signature Scaries, a work with a creepy theme or a story to tell. You can tune in for the second piece of the 4 p.m. hour every weekday, Monday through Friday, and hear that day's selected Signature Scary. Alexis Corbin brings you the Signature Scary here on KHFM, your home for classical music in New Mexico. Coming up next, a performance by the Pacifica Quartet.
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4: 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Violinist Alicia Peng and pianist Somia Sankaran, both winners of the Jackie McGehee Young Artist Competition, will take on movements from Pyotr Tchaikovsky's Violin Concerto and Robert Schumann's Piano Concerto. NMFIL music director Roberto Minchuk will conduct a program also including Ludwig van Beethoven's Leonore Overture No. 3 and Sergei Prokofiev's First Symphony, a classical symphony. 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

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Franz von Suppé, Austrian composer, wrote 4 dozen operettas, but nowadays he's best known for his overtures, including this Viennese Jubilee Overture. Here's Neville Mariner conducting the Academy of St. Martin in the Fields.

0: Neville Mariner and the Academy of St. Martin in the Fields with the Viennese Jubilee Overture by Franz von Suppe. Perhaps you listen to us on the radio. 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Coming up next, the duo of David Finkel and Wu Han.
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4: 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I'm a trombonist and composer in Albuquerque, New Mexico. 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

Cellist David Finkel and pianist Wu Han performed Dreamily Gently Flowing from Couple, written for cello and piano and for Finkel and Wu Han by Bruce Adolph. Coming up in the 5 o'clock hour here on KHFM, we'll have music of Haydn and Verdi, and we'll celebrate the anniversary of the Cello Concerto No. 1 by Dmitri Shostakovich. I'm Brent Stevens. Thanks for joining us, and stay tuned.

Minueto from Spanish Dances by Enrique Granados, performed by the duo of Angel and Celedonio Romero.

Christopher Parkening with Iona Brown and the Academy of St. Martin in the Fields. Feet in the Air, or Head Over Heels by Peter Warlock.

John Steele Ritter, pianist, Jean-Pierre Rampal and Claudie Aramani, flutists. That was a duo for two flutes and piano by Theobald Berm. I'm Brent Stevens. I'm happy to share the music with you. Coming up in the 5 o'clock hour, we'll celebrate the anniversary of Dmitri Shostakovich's Cello Concerto No. 1.

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1: the New Mexico Philharmonic. Young talent and a glimpse into the future. The New Mexico Philharmonic presents young musical stars play Tchaikovsky and Schumann. Sunday, October 11th, 2 p.m. at the National Hispanic Cultural Center. Violinist Alicia Peng and pianist Soumya Sankaran, both winners of the Jackie McGeehee Young Artist Competition, will take on movements from Pyotr Tchaikovsky's Violin Concerto and Robert Schumann's Piano Concerto. NM Phil music director Roberto Minchuk will conduct a program also including Ludwig van Beethoven's Leonore Overture.

0: Number 3, and Sergei Prokofiev's First Symphony, a classical symphony. Young musical stars play Tchaikovsky and Schumann, Sunday, October 11th, 2 p.m. at the National Hispanic Cultural Center. Reserved seats and information at nmphil.org. The New Mexico Philharmonic. Experience the excitement. 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
1: Welcome to the 5 o'clock hour here on KHFM, your home for classical music in New Mexico. I'm Brent Stevens. Dmitri Shostakovich met a 16-year-old Mstislav Rostropovich when the young cellist enrolled at the Moscow Conservatory. They would eventually tour the USSR together with Shostakovich at the piano, playing his cello sonata. And Rostropovich wanted nothing more than a cello concerto written for him, but Shostakovich's wife told him, if you want Dmitri to write something for you, never ask for it, never talk to him about it. And so that went on, and finally in July 1959, Rostropovich received a note from Shostakovich, went over to his house, and played through a new cello concerto. Shostakovich asked, do you like it? Do you really like it? And Rostropovich, who had actually cried while reading it, said yes. And Shostakovich said, then there's just one more question. If you like it so much, will you permit me to dedicate it to you? So he did. And Shostakovich got his wish and premiered that cello concerto number one on this date in 1959 in Leningrad. Today we have a performance by cellist Aliso Weilerstein with Pablo Eras Casado conducting the Bavarian Radio Symphony Orchestra. Dmitri Shostakovich's Cello Concerto No. 1.

0: Elisa Weilerstein, cello, Pablo Eras Casado, and the Bavarian Radio Symphony Orchestra performed the Cello Concerto No. 1 by Dmitri Shostakovich. That work was premiered by Mstislav Rostropovich on October 4th, 1959. We're listener-supported, 95.5 KHFM Classical Public Radio. I'm Brent Stevens. Today is October 4th, 2026. And I have music of Joseph Haydn next.
1: Dvorak's Seventh Symphony is a lyrical tribute to the Czech people and their political struggles. On the next Chicago Symphony Orchestra program, Klaus Mäkelä conducts this work along with Brahms' second piano concerto with soloist Daniil Trifonov. Next time with the CSO, I'm Lisa Simeone.
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0: the Sangre de Cristo Chorale, presenting the New Mexico premiere of Our Transcendental Passion by Paul Rudoy, Saturday, October 10th and Sunday, October 11th at 4 p.m. Written in the structure of an 18th century German passion, this piece features texts by transcendentalist writers of the 19th century, including Elizabeth Peabody, Henry David Thoreau, and over 30 others set to music based on the shape note, shaker, and Southern harmony traditions. Led by music director George Case, the Sangre de Cristo Chorale is in its 49th season of making music in New Mexico, Saturday, October 10th and Sunday, October 11th. Both performances begin at 4 p.m. at the First Presbyterian Church in Santa Fe. 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

The second movement, Andante, from the Symphony No. 101 by Joseph Haydn. Adam Fischer conducted the Austro-Hungarian Haydn Orchestra. 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Georg Scholte now conducting the Ambrosian Opera Chorus and the Vienna Philharmonic with the hymn from Act 2 of Giuseppe Verdi's La Forza del Destino.

0: Georg Solti conducted the Vienna Philharmonic and the Ambrosian Opera Chorus, the Act II hymn from Verdi's La Forza del Destino. I'm Bryn Stevens. 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

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I'm Brand Stevens. Coming up in the 6 o'clock hour, performances by the Orchestra of St. Luke's, the Philharmonia Orchestra, the Concertgebouw Orchestra, and more. I'm Brent Stevens. Thanks for joining us, and stay tuned.

Berceuse from The Dolly Suite by Gabrielle Fauré. Neville Mariner conducted the Academy of St. Martin in the Fields. 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